Well, this Elvis single, little tiny

hunt, tell me why. When I

is DJ Frank X for the Back Porch 420 report on May 17th, Sunday. And yeah, coming to you from a rainy Hilo once again. I was at the wonderful Enchanted Forest event on Friday, which was surprisingly calm. I mean, as far as the weather was concerned, it had rained really heavily throughout the day, the night before, and it's just amazing that it held back enough that it made it, very functional. It was really good seeing all the DJs down there and being able to broadcast and record for the first time, which is always exciting. You never know what you're going to be up against. And, the rainy conditions that have been, we've been trying to do outdoor gigs here, and actually it's come off pretty well in spite of all the rain. And that's always what I feel sometimes when it comes to radio and doing that. Like I said, you don't know what you're going to be up against. This time I had to use two microphones for the left and right channel instead of taking it straight out of a mixing board, which didn't exist on that particular night. They were set up very well, though, with their gear, their, the CDJ or, whatever components they use to produce. They did a really good job with it. And as always, the visuals around that area, they even have a little mini theater in the forest itself projected onto a screen of various artworks and that sort of thing. And it's very intriguing, ultimately what the possibilities are considering what they already have in place. And very happy to see that going on, and certainly support it as much as I can to help try and promote it as well. A lot of times they're limited almost by their parking, and the time before last, that was like the upper limit. So it's doing quite well. In any case, what I wanted to talk about today was the finally I've got past my, all my deadlines and everything, and I never really had a chance to address the transition of the LPFM 100.5. And what happened was essentially we had to maintain and provide power for and deal with, various changes in the emergency alert systems and so forth. And it really fell on the shoulders of two people, myself and Randall. And I know that I could do the creative input part of it and, most of the engineering, or at least trying to find people who could help us out. But there comes a limit, and there were so many forces working against us. We had while I was in Thailand, we had our antenna cable cut, and that was, with the transmitter having been down because probably a MOSFET blew because of overheating and so forth. Shortly after we moved it down to its little cabana down there. It's not necessarily a good idea, but if it's the only chance that we have, why not go for it? And sure enough, it took less than 8 days, maybe, before the unit turns on, but it doesn't power. And then our backup transmitter, which we brought back from Montana, same sort of thing, but different. They had what was called an RF fault. And that means there's some sort of weird interference or something that's, again, causing it to not produce volume over the transmission. Even though it turns on, indicator lights show everything's there, but no, it just doesn't produce the volume.
So that left us in a very compromised position right from the get-go. And so, we're having to face the dilemma of, well, do we try and continue this, struggle to get donations, and, you know, then maybe or maybe not be able to come through with, a continued broadcast as we have in the past. I think the big thing was the power, though, more than even the transmitter. The transmitter you can get fixed. There's good news behind the scenes. So I'll get to that in a minute. The bad news is that, yes, electricity costs are rising, and really this should 100% be on a solar panels. There's no reason why it shouldn't be. The main reason being that you would have underwriting unlimited, because you're a solar provider providing the power to keep our station on board. Now, I realize that a lot of solar companies probably either think of it as, oh, this is, yeah, it's a nice thing to do and so on and so forth, but they don't know the particulars of it. The understanding that it isn't advertising versus underwriting. But in the end, it's really about wanting to empower a community. It's not so much about dollars and cents, or how many people are listening at this particular moment in time, and does it reach to this location. No, it's about actually empowering a community. And now, here's the good news. There is a community over here that wants to be empowered, and that is a charter school that has existed for, I don't know, 19, almost 20 years, that's in downtown Hilo, and already has an LPFM permit and a lot of enthusiastic students who want to get behind it. This is the exact infrastructure that I'm talking about in terms of A, enthusiasm, and B, the kind of funding that it takes to get something off the ground and community participation. I don't say we didn't have that. We didn't have enough of it. And it wasn't going around in a circle. It was more, I don't know, it's kind of like, think of it as a line. You drive a car and it reaches its final point, and it can't drive any further. That's how it kind of felt. You got so far with it. I always said it takes three times of doing a particular project before you actually perfect it. And it's time and time again, it's been proven that way, whether it was with, you can go up and down, but the ones that come to mind, it's like the website, for instance. We still need to do a third version of the website, and that's what the focus is going to be on in our future. We're not done with the internet radio by any means there. We want to be able to produce that. We want to be able to produce replication of these fantastic events that continue throughout the Big Island. I wish that we had more participation coming from the other communities. Kona, we've tapped into. We need a point person to be able to take that and run it, run with it on a regular basis, as I'm trying to do over here on the Hilo side now with Space City and now Enchanted Forest. And I'm sure eventually the Rainbow Room is in scope, and I see even tonight Fantuzzi's doing something at a private party down at Oliver's, a place where I once visited. He's got a nice farm there. Don't know if they have internet, but nevertheless, it's it's an exciting thing, and I swear that if we had one point person in each location, whether it's Puna, North Kona, South Kona, Hilo side, if we covered all those bases, this could be something truly dynamic, unique to the LPFM world, because we would be linked. And I
I still am feeling that is its destination, even more so than FM. FM is beautiful and everything, but you tie the FCC into anything, even in the best of times, and you're asking for complications, and they always complicate things more than they need to, because it's so politicized, and it's, you know, no more can things be polarized now than, you know, than any. You know, it could be brought, we have to keep up the most expensive piece of equipment, an emergency alert system, which already costs, say, $3,000, and then add on various costs for software upgrades and that sort of thing. You're looking at close to $3,500. Where is that coming from, and who's benefiting by it? That's the question everyone should be asking that's interested. Federal dollars don't come our way. State dollars don't come our way. We have to provide that, and we have to maintain it. We have to upkeep it. I mean, come on. Now, if somebody wants to underwrite that, by all means, that's how it should come off. But it should still be like a matching funds thing with the municipality that's gaining the benefit of it. It's not something that, put it this way, if we wanted to do that system, we would do it in our own way, in our own fashion. We have already, you know, we had already approached like fire stations saying, hey, if you guys were ever in a bind there and you got locked in downtown and who knows what type of municipality, you know, the way that they handled Lahaina was garbage. As far as I'm concerned with their emergency alert system, which was completely bypassed, which even makes it even more of an edge yet, because now they actually needed to use it, and it failed, outright failed, because the guy in the civil defense didn't know that it could be used for something other than tsunamis. Completely ridiculous and out to lunch. But again, speaks to more of the lack of common sense when it comes to these types of things. And then it becomes a polarized issue, us against them and all this other nonsense. So yeah, as much as I feel that we put our best foot forward for doing the LPFM, and we got the call letters, KONA, I'm in a sense happy that it can continue in the form of KONA 100.5 as one of our own DJs, Keikoa Ahuna, continued with the broadcast and made it essentially a kapuna station for Hawaiian broadcasting. That is part of its objective anyway. I mean, certainly I wanted to expand it all around the island. That was the main idea behind Radio Alchemy, was to really draw in all the communities. But you see, the tie-in there is that the charter school can also pick up part of that. UH Hilo could too, but then you're drawing into the political spectrum once again, because, oh, they got to do this a certain way, and oh, we don't want to broadcast out beyond our scope of our immediate university, and so on and so forth. I don't know. I don't know if that's their standpoint. I just know that their broadcast zone is very limited. In any case, we're getting rained on here, and I'm 14 minutes into the routine. I could talk more about what it would take to do an upstart one again, but I might demonstrate that by going to Naleo Public Television, who we once negotiated with about getting a civil defense station. But now they actually have their own LPFM license. Who knows what socket I might fit into there, but I might check that out very soon. Anyway, enough said. DJ Frank X for the 420 Report from Hilo.

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0: Hey, this is Lopaka Roots on Kona 100.5 LPFM, the voice of Kona. All right.
1: Thank you.
0: Yep, of course.

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0: sing on the night, everybody, how you feel? 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Thank you so much.
1: Hey, Weaver, start that up, bro. Huh? 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
2: Yeah, you're done. Thank you.

How's that, you guys? Yeah? All right. Well, yeah, good afternoon, everybody. I hope you're all doing great, and it's a beautiful day today. My name is Kumsa. This is my good friend Junko. She's going to be accompanying me on bass, and I'm going to be playing a couple of my original songs for you all. This first one is called Do You See Me?

Thanks so much. How's the sound out there? Is it all good? Perfect. Well, yeah, thanks for coming out to this wonderful event. Support local food, good eating, and yeah, it's a pleasure to be here. This next one is called Flow of Life.

appreciate it. This next one is called Oh Honey. Just about listening to yourself, doing your best in life, because sometimes it can be a little tricky out there.

Thanks so much, you guys. Thanks for showing up today. This next one is called Kona State of Mind, and we are in Kona, so get a sing about the place that we are in today. And I'm from the other side, I'm from Pune side, and it was always a special occasion coming over here, get to go and visit the white sand beaches and snorkel. So this song is kind of in reminiscence of coming over here as a kid.

Thanks so much, you guys. I appreciate it. Next one is called Time Is What You Need. Because sometimes in relationships, that's the best thing we can do is give it a little time. So this is what that's about, just giving some time in your relationship.

thank you. Thanks so much. All right, this next one is called Saying Goodbye. And this song actually just released on Spotify, so if anybody is interested in checking out my music, you can find me on Spotify. I've got my QR code up there if anybody's interested.

Thanks so much. Thank you. It's a pleasure to be playing with my friend Junko today. If you guys stick around, she's playing at 12:45, A True Within. You guys should check her out. She's awesome. She's playing along with our friend Hawk down there, too. This next one is called Take a Breath. When things feel a little hectic inside, it's always good to remember that you can take a little time for yourself and just take a breath, relax, everything's gonna be okay.

Thanks so much, you guys. All right, this is my last two songs, and this one is called Burn It Down, which I wrote in 2018 when the 2018 lava flow happened down in Punaside. And we were about 10 minutes away from the giant river of lava that was just moving in our direction. At that time, we thought, like, yeah, we might lose our home. And yeah, luckily we did not, but many people did. And my heart goes out to all those who lost their homes in that flow. But yeah, this one is called Burn It Down. Here it goes.

Thanks so much, you guys. I appreciate it. Again, my name is Kumsa. This is Junko. And it's a pleasure to be here. This is my last song. It's called Change Our Ways. And also, if you guys are interested, my music is on Spotify, so you can check me out there with the QR code. And so Change Our Ways.

0: Thank you all so much for being here today and supporting local food. My name is Kumsa. This is Junko. Stick around because she's got an awesome set coming up at 12:45. So, yeah, stay around for it. Thank you.
1: All right, let's play some more music. Let's see if we can get more people off the street in here. That'd be cool.
2: That's part of our social program, is getting people off the street.
3: I saw that. I was like, what are we doing? But they didn't stay. No, they didn't.

0: Thank you. Get up for Sean Allen on the guitar over here.
1: Thank you.
0: We got many more where that came from. Our name is Lip Service. If you live here in Hawaii, you can find us here at Gertrude's, at Willie's, at the Corner Pocket in South Kona. And if you don't live here, we're glad you're here tonight. Let's have some fun.
1: Hey.
0: You can find us on Facebook. Lip Service Kona.
1: Careful what you look for. Are you ready to shake down?
2: Oh, yeah.
1: Yeah.
0: Wow, wow, wow, wow.
2: Go ahead, Joe.
3: Two.

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Run out your mouth, all you want, but no say consequences, they for back chat. Full load to my pocket fast. Play mind games, you go lose that fact. You go dead, yeah, the one that come this

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1: Hi, this is Greg Douglas, and you've been listening to

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So the youth just stay off the violence and make peace, don't worry about crops. 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The vintage group just glide, they slide in a coupe drop top. 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Yeah, to a high cross rave with a glass in my hand and I'm still in a tiff. Got a key, that's a Bentley. When you come nice, get plenty. Got a foreign little body in the crew with a face K top, but you know that's Fenty. Took a snap in the E-class crew. Now she tryna ask who's picking up in the Benz. Come off that flex, man, I'm not trying to flirt, man, you know I'm just friendly. These times, man, I'm in the views and I went to a crib, so she know I step press. Her old man look like a weird hero, when he ain't nothing like it. Come on, my function, nice, he be so man, like I'ma came back at the old time.

Well, happy Valentine's Day, everyone. DJ Frank X, yes, it's been another year of, I had my birthday on Friday, so, you know, this is one of those big ones where it's like the last decade of the 50s in this case. And, it hits you in ways that you don't expect, really. And, I'm not in favor of this aging thing. I'm totally against it, just for the record. It happens to you, and I only count it relative to whatever it is that you have to complete in this lifetime anyway. I call that X, as in Frank X, but that's beside the point. X minus one, well, that's today. That's what every day is. That's what yesterday was. That's what the day before was. And you never know what X is going to be. You know, when your time is up, you hope that you've done everything that you've set out to do. And hence, you know, brings me back to Radio Alchemy and, you know, my expectations in terms of where I want this project to go and what I want it to be and what I want it to represent for posterity, really. And I'm thinking of it in that term, seriously, that it can carry on, just like KCOF carried forward this simple, from the simple seed that happened up in Honau now years ago. This is a result of that. I've no doubt about that. It planted a seed. The second seed, as I mentioned in my little blurb there on my birthday, was the Envision Festival, which happens to be coming up in another week or two. And it was very influential in terms of us getting started on this project, which, you know, no doubt I'm very proud of, and I'm delighted. The cast of characters that have come out and supported us and, you know, got us through these times where, yeah, so we're just starting out here. We're just getting started, seriously. And, you know, there's a lot of different components that can still be introduced yet. And I know some of those have taken a while to come to fruition, just like the project itself. In fact, 2017, these were stressful times in 2017, let me tell you, because we were just embarking on our FM venture, and that time, we absolutely had to get it done by March 17th, or March 13th is what it was. And it just did, you know, and we're in a position right now where, you know, in the flash of an eye, we can get back on FM again. And that's our ambition, no doubt about it. That's my wish. That's my birthday wish for, you know, 2019 and the year of the swine and, you know, all that. I'm hoping that soon we will be back on FM again. And, you know, it's one of those things where you can't push too fast and you can't pull too hard. It has to be just right, and you have to kind of let go of things, and all of that are encompassed in it. And, you know, you're depending on, you know, other people to an extent, but, you know, I'm just gonna say that I really want to move forward at this point. How's that? And in fact, I want to move forward for this show, which is 50 years too fast forward. Yes, we're on episode 253 here. So we're getting started with Simple Minds tonight. A song called Up the Catwalk.

simple minds from Sparkle in the Rain and Up the Catwalk. It is a little rainy Monday here after our like Valentine's Day weekend. It was a Valentine's Day weekend, definitely for me. I had my birthday, not yesterday, but Friday night after Thursday Valentine's Day. And yeah, it's an extra special thing, you know, when you got kind of both of them working together, a little yin and yang type of thing. But yeah, nothing beats those days on Maui, I'll tell you that much. Back thing, when things weren't so single life, I suppose. This is Cameo from the album by the same name, Single Life, from 1985.

No, I'll tell you what. Tim Brown just tore it up last night at the Empress Production Dance Hall Massive that took place down there. What a great time. I'm so glad that I went, and you know, they were really nicely set up. I know that there was a little bit of skips in the audio transmission, but the part that came through was very clear. And you know, it's always some experimentation, a little adjustments, a little tweaking here and there, and you know, before we get it perfected. But they did a great job on that last night. So happy to see Fire Redbeard and company, Mark Bry down there, and of course Tim Brown. And you know, coming up this weekend, we got a great petting zoo that's going to be happening. I don't say too much about it because, you know, I'm still, you know, kind of like hedging on whether I should go or not. I know it's the most fantastic event and so on. And yet the Avocado Festival is on Saturday, which means I either have to come back or skip it altogether, which I don't really want to do. So I'm still caught up in this little dilemma and trying to sort it through. So, you know. Third world problems, that's the way I phrase it. But either way, it's going to be a great time out there. I am planning to broadcast from out the box this weekend, one way or the other. But yeah, TBD for the rest of the week. And well, like I said, it was a nice way to cap off my 5-9 birthday celebration for the weekend. Any case, you know, we're continuing forward with some love, Vigilantes from New Order. Hope you're having a great time out there, Kona.

And I must say, there's something very sensual and erotic about being able to not only have these, you know, MP3s playing here, which, you know, I'm queuing up as we go, that sort of thing. It's another thing to have the vinyls right at your fingertips. And that's what I've done for the last two songs, at least the last song and this upcoming song. That was from New Order, an album called Low Life, La Vigilantes. And then there was this album, which I have right in front of me, a merciful release from Sisters of Mercy side project called The Sisterhood that came out around that same time. I think it's 1986, was it? 1986, exactly. And it's more like an EP than a full-length LP, but it basically still captured the essence of Sisters of Mercy, I must say. This is Finland Red, Egypt White. You're listening to 50 Years Too Fast Forward, DJ Frank X. Hoping you're having a fabulous February 17th.

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attempt, receiver, bayonet load, pulverized bolt, beaver tail foregrip, sight out to 1,000 meters. RPK, squad LMG, longer barrel. 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

maybe it's just that I have too lofty expectations. I try not to have expectations, but occasionally they do crawl in, especially around my birthday, aka Valentine's Day. You know, if I would have been born in Hawaii, I would have been born on Valentine's Day. Fun fact, that's correct. I was born 3:18 in the morning, Palmerton, Pennsylvania. That would have been like, I don't know, something like 10:18 in Hawaii time. Pretty cool when you think about it. Any case, yes, we're developing kind of a Valentine's Day theme going on. In spite of, if you didn't think that last song was Valentine's Day, well, Finland red, Egypt white. Red and white, Valentine's Day. Hey! Or you can take Love and Rockets and sing Love Me. That would be easier. This is from their 1986 album, Express.

So the good news is that plans are starting to take shape for a West Coast trip coming up in July. That would be July 2019, no doubt about it. And, you know, I talked to my friend Jared, who also had his birthday like 2 or 3 days before me. Randall has 2 days after me. We're all Aquarians. You know how that goes. And it's that he lives in Tahoe. And I just found out from Tim Brown last night that they're doing a huge party in Northern California. And it coincides with the same time that the Mets and the Giants are playing and all that. And that's what I targeted, you know, to go there to see that four-game series. Well, you know, plans do change. There's conceivably a scenario that could get me up to Shambhala in August. Yeah, by taking like the Northern California route and so forth. So, you know, stay tuned. I don't know what's going to happen. This is just like, you know, Colorado last year. You just never know. How beautiful you are. This is The Cure from Kiss Me, Kiss Me, Kiss Me, 1987.

this next band was no doubt my grounding rod to electronic dance music, and he's from the early 80s still, and having, you know, gone into, you know, some college radio station late at night and hearing them for the first time, it's like, what is this? And then I went on to see them on three different occasions, once in New York City, totally by chance that, you know, they happened to be playing somewhere in this industrial building. It was obviously during the baseball season, because we went to see the Mets, I think, in that same round. My wife and I went up to Connecticut and, you know, had a great time back in Pennsylvania. That's all I remember. And then over at the Gorge, on Lollapalooza, 93, and finally in Munich, as I was leaving that city, they happened to be playing that evening, so caught them in all three places. In any case, Front 242, and this is from Official Version 1987, this is called Red Team.

death can take a thousand faces. They all look familiar to me. I live in a world of paradox. My willingness to destroy is your chance for improvement. My hate is your fate. My failure is your victory. A victory that won't last. A victory that won't last. A victory that won't last. A victory that won't last.

just have to say a few things in defense of Front 242, because they have been labeled to a certain extent by certain, I guess, media reports and that sort of thing as being like a right-wing semi-Nazi, I don't know. But it is not like that at all. They hate any type of thing that destroys freedom of expression. In fact, that's what their very core is about, is essentially exposing the underbelly of that very behavior, not embracing it. So there's a difference there, you know, and they've unfortunately come under that guise. So I just wanted to say a couple words on that subject. In any case, you know who is on our Wall of Fame tonight? None other than Morrissey, who didn't make it up there until tonight. So we're celebrating the Smiths from 1987. All he had to do was

Yes, thank you, and welcome to the board, Morrissey. Yes, 50 years too fast forward. In case you don't know, we put up a Facebook page every single episode leading in, and we add another rock star to our wall of fame. So that's what I'm referring to there. And our next artist, she's my favorite lemon kitten, incidentally. You know, she's had this illustrious career performing on stage in London as a preteen, sang in an opera called Noah's Flood, I guess, at the Royal Albert Hall. Later became, I guess, one of the lead singers in her pop musical debut in 1979 with the Lemon Kittens. And yes, she was also associated with Robert Fripp's League of Gentlemen album, Dex's time in the avant-garde new wave music band Lemon Kittens. She was also performing on some of the vocals on the song Minor Man. In any case, she holds her own as far as I'm concerned. This was from a compilation that she put out in 1989. However, the song is from 1988. It's called Cat House.

And I'll tell you what, you want to have a lot more English football fans, just invite the Stone Roses to your halftime event. They'll turn out in droves, guaranteed. They are like the Grateful Dead to America, I think the Stone Roses are. And Stone Roses only have two albums out. But in any case, they happen to be our halftime band for this evening. Bye-bye, bad man. This is the Stone Roses.

festival continues. And, you know, XTC, Pink Thing. Our last song for 1980s, by the way.

I'll tell you what I'm thinking. I'm thinking this aging thing is fake news, that we're really not as old or young as we think we are, that we are like totally one age, and that's like kind of on the eternal spectrum, so it gets, you know, it gets slightly confusing at times, not always. You know, sometimes when you turn another year older, it becomes this kind of like harbinger, so to speak. You know, it's kind of like you're putting yourself up to a certain standard and saying, well, I should have made this much money by this time, or, you know, I should have had more sex with this many women at a certain time, or something weird like that. You know, it gives us this internal perspective that we're supposed to be somehow more than we are, or we deserve more than we are, which we do, by the way. We absolutely do. And that's, you know, therein lies the problem. I am all about, celebrating our birthdays, for instance. It's a cool tradition, and it's a great one. I loved everyone chiming in on my birthday. I totally admire that. But I always think of it in terms of, well, where am I on this spectrum that says I can really, you know, maybe make something happen here, or maybe make a difference in some fashion or another. And I hold myself up to that expectation for what that's worth. Inside my head, so to say, in Spiral Carpets, yes, we are into the 90s now here, 50 years too fast forward.

yes, and so it is. You know, it comes around now approaching our final year for this. I consider it the seventh year of Radio Alchemy. We started it back in July 20th of 2013, and so, you know, we're continuing trying to put it forward and get the community more involved in it, especially the fact that we can do broadcasts from anywhere on the island is extremely important. It's been part of the vision all along to try and disperse this amongst the island so that we can essentially create, I don't want to say a brand because that sounds too commercial, but it's kind of like you're creating a culture around the music on this island. And any way that I can participate in that is a positive thing from my vantage point. And, you know, I want us to kind of coalesce, so to speak, and be able to, you know, interact as much as possible. And we're doing a pretty good job of that. I mean, granted, sometimes this petting zoo only happens once a year, for instance. You know, I wish it happened, like, you know, at least three or four times a year. That would be most wonderful. Ain't no right. This is Jane's Addiction. We are in the 90s.

Have you noticed? This weekend I met somebody from Oahu, or from the Oahu scene back in the early 90s, and that was one of the most exciting times. Somewhere between 1990 and 1994, there spawned a great radio station called KDEO Radio Revolution, and it just changed the atmosphere over in Oahu. Took it up a couple notches, actually, several notches, in fact, because all of these bands started coming over, and it was an extremely exciting time. In fact, Jane's Addiction finished their final concert at Aloha Tower in, I think it was 1990. And, that was their very first breakup, essentially. It looked like it was permanent, but they didn't come back together until, several years later. And in any case, it was an historic concert. And, it brings me back to those days of K2H. No doubt about it, it was great times. And this album in particular was in the station. I must have played it through, oh, many, many times. I think I played every song on the album. This is King of the Dollar from School of Fish.

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Actually, it's February 18th, by the way. It's not February 17th. That was last night. Oh, for crying out loud. Okay, so we are in the 90s, in fact, and a wonderful band came around in that early 90s called Curve. This is Coast is Clear.

just Tony Halliday right there from the band Curve. And yeah, we're into the early 1990s here. And there's a band out of Rugby, England, that called themselves Spiritualized, and they're an English space rock band that formed in 1990 out of Warwickshire by Jason Pierce. And latched on to them, you know, part of that early, you know, space rock type thing. The song is called Run. 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

I've seen probably upwards of like 300 concerts in my day, maybe in the upper twos, I'd say that. And the one that got away was Stone Temple Pilots. They were supposed to be the final concert before I left Maui at the Maui Arts and Cultural Center in 1995, I believe it was. And boy, I had to, ask for the refund, the whole nine yards. But really, bottom line, I was just disappointed I never got to see them. This is Naked Sunday from 1992.

Well, there was one band in particular that I kept coming across over in Seattle in like the middle of 1993, and I was always fascinated by who they were, but I never really got to see them until, well, I never really got to see them, to be honest. But I did come across them in Washington, D.C. when I was back there, and I really, really wanted to go to that show, and again, never had the chance to. But always admired their work, their, yeah, little gem out of the grunge era coming from Great Yarmouth, England. This is Ursa Major Space Station.

Some great stuff there from Catherine Wheel from their album Chrome in 1993. And I didn't know it until recently that Johnny Cash and U2 made a collaboration together, but they did, remaking a song from Johnny Cash's Land of the Free and Home of the Brave, who at the time, I guess the album was worked on by Bob Dylan with Johnny Cash and released in 1969, included the song The Wanderer. So this is a remake of that on Zooropa from 1993.

0: we head into our final home stretch this evening, 50 years too fast forward, reminder that we do have the Avocado Festival coming up on this Saturday. Starts at about 10 a.m. Usually goes until about 5 p.m. So that's down at Holly Halibi. There's a whole lot of fun free stuff happening down there. I'm anticipating somehow or other I'm going to end up broadcasting from down there one way or the other. And, you know, it's a great, you know, I guess it's one of those things where you just kind of have to leave it up to the universe now and to determine what's going to be happening, because we got several things happening at once this upcoming weekend. More than one. More than two. And, yeah, we're going to have to sort all of that out. In any case, continuing on here, we're up to, like, 1994 and the height of the grunge era. This is the Offspring. Come out and play.
1: You gotta keep them separated.

0: Yes, and we're definitely winding things out here. We got about another three songs or so. It looks like we're going to cut through the middle of the 1990s, and this band, I think, has now moved up to number 1A on my list for groups that I'd most want to see. They started back in 1988, so they've got a lot of material out.
1: You sure you won't
0: Massive Attack,
1: me, I've nothing to give. Go lie and say this
0: Karma Coma.
1: Will leave us in emotional pace. Take a walk, taste a rest. No, take a rest. I seen you digging a hole in your neighborhood. You're crazy, but you're easy. No need to live in a lean-to. Your troubles must be seen to. See through money like it's paper. With faces I remember. I drink on a daily basis. The way soda cools my temper. 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Walking through the suburbs, they're not exactly lovers. You're a couple, especially when your body's double duplicate. And then you wait for the next Kuwait. Karma Coma, Jamaica and Roma. 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
1: What?
0: Jamaica and Roma, comma, coma.
1: What?
0: Jamaica and Roma.

And well, look at that. It's taken us right up to the edge of this show, 50 years too fast forward tonight. Dropped us off right in the middle of the 90s, incidentally. And we have one final song for the show, and it's a rather long one from Nightmares on Wax. The song is called Pipe's Honor, and it's been an honor for me to bring you the show, DJ Frank X, on this Valentine's Day, Monday, right after my birthday. Thank you everyone who have, you know, posted up on Facebook and such and have contacted me in person. Delighted to be here, hoping to advance our project a step further along the way, coming in this new year. Take care of each other. We'll see you next Monday. Yeah, we'll find out exactly where I went to this weekend. This next weekend, I should say. Aloha, everyone.

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3: You summer.
0: And good evening, Kona. And yeah, welcome to 50 Years Too Fast Forward. And tonight we have a kind of a special show. I'm, you know, kind of doing a victory lap here after Saturday night's show at the newly refurbished Who'll Lie Theater at Privateer's Cove in downtown Kona. It was like the first major concert at the that venue, and it was beautiful. Absolutely beautiful. We did two shows at 7 o'clock and 9 o'clock. First show was sold out. Second show, well attended. And, you know, in all honesty, I would say that the second show was slightly better because, yeah, I had a chance to run through it once, for crying out loud, and kind of get the timings down on everything.
4: What was the name of the show?
0: All That Is Now, which was basically a Pink Floyd tribute to Dark Side of the Moon. In fact, it was. It was fab. And, you know, I want to take you through a little bit of the process in terms of putting it together, because I preach on this show a lot about stepping outside of your comfort zone a little bit. And it's important because, you know, that's how we kind of learn things. And it was quite a learning process for me to go through this. I guess I was the chosen one because, you know, I work with a lot of audio clips and that sort of thing. And I know that album inside and out. So, you know, that helped a lot. But I, you know, it's kind of a

creative process for me to translate that album into some Hawaiiana, the relevancy of the subject matter, which I found translated beautifully because of kind of the stuff that we're going through today. They were going through back in the early 70s, much like the Dakota Pipeline, for instance, which I included many clips from, you know, that were out over the internet and kind of spliced them together. That was the most challenging piece of all because it included 25 sequences that I had to, you know, there was as few as 6 seconds and, you know, maybe there were 10 or more seconds. But going back and forth between all of those just to get the right sequence, I guess you would call it. It was challenging, and you know, it's one of those things where you just have to be on it, and it requires a lot of focus and that sort of thing. So anyway, I'll go into it more as we proceed with the show. I want to get started here tonight. We also have a special thing going on tonight, and I just wanted to call attention to it. One of my favorite, yes, he is my favorite island DJ, Kahikina, is doing his very first show directly opposite my show tonight, which I consider that an honor to be on opposite the pirate. And I would have no problem with you tuning into his show if you happen to be tuning into mine. But in any case, congratulations, Tommy Ching, Kahikina, the Polynesian pirate. Welcome back to the airwaves. I'm not going to tell you what station it is on, though. You're going to have to find that out for yourselves. How's that? This is Gang of Four from 1981. The album is Solid Gold. This is The Republic. Enjoy.

Yeah, the one thing with the Polynesian pirate, though, he has to be unleashed. Not that he isn't a good DJ if he's on a leash, but when he's not on the leash, he's the best. And, you know, any station would be foolish to put him in a box, so to speak, with his musical knowledge and ability to tap into the feel of, where we're at right now and that sort of thing. And I look forward to hearing him back on the airwaves once again. Yes. But for now, we are unleashed in the 1980s. Specifically, 1981 was where we're picking it up from tonight on 50 Years Too Fast Forward. Pete Shelley, I got to see after he split off from the Buzzcocks and started to do some solo work in the early 80s. In fact, played a few Buzzcocks songs when I seen him. This is, guess I must have been in love with myself. Pete Shelley.

longest running punk acts fell on the scene in 1982, even before they put out their first album. Sonic Youth put out an EP to start their long storied history of music that ranged from 1983 up to 2009 was their last album. But they did put out an EP, and the name of the song is She Is Not Alone.

So yeah, getting back to that, All That Is Now show. Dan did an absolutely fabulous job. I tell you what, he is one of the stalwarts in our community, hands down. I love what he's been doing, what he's done with Leche de Tigre. Now he's got an ambitious project pointing towards October. It's going to be a tribute to Woodstock, and it's going to be called Shaka Stock coming up. And, you know, I've seen him do the entire album of Nirvana Unplugged down at the Sunset Sessions. He's done that project. He's, you know, Leche de Tigre now has been, what, 4 or 5 years in the making. But the band that he put together for All That Is Now, exceptional performers, every single one of them. The three girls that did the backing vocals, especially for Great Gig in the Sky, that was definitely one of the highlights of the evening. And I'll tell you what, I really enjoyed doing the visuals for this project, not only because it's a very psychedelic album, but also the story that it tells. And it can be interpreted in any number of ways. I had my own takes on each song, and I tried to kind of translate it to a Hawaiiana feel. For instance, the crazy man talking in the background, there's this classic image, or several images out on the internet, of this face that's created out of hot molten lava. And so I use that in every sequence where his voice came into the picture. So that was kind of a theme throughout the night. The other theme was the lava itself, Pele. And towards the end, I guess if there was any one area that was a little bit a political hotbed, if you will, would be the us and them, which is exactly what that is. It's talking about two sides to every story, people that are up against each other for whatever reasons. In this particular case, I was kind of portraying what is a police action. And what is a police action? Does that mean a badge and a gun and a uniform? Or people who are actually protecting the planet, protecting the resources of the planet, versus protecting somebody's multi-million dollar oil pipeline that's potentially going to destroy that water? And, you know, who knows which is which and who is who? Black and blue. You know, what is it for us to say which side is correct? And I know for myself what is correct. The correct is, you know, making sure people are protected, not corporate assets, none of that stuff really matters in the end. If we don't have a planet to make things happen on, it ain't happening, period. I don't care if you're Mr. Multi-Millionaire, whatever, you know, you're going to fry and just like the rest, you know. You may have insulations to protect you, perhaps, but, and I'm sure there's no multi-billionaires listening in right now. NSA might be, but, you know, they don't count. This is The Cure, Siamese Twins, from 1982.

0: goes like this.
1: Oh, yes. And then there was the laser lights. The laser light show was put on by none other than Greg Cech. And he did an absolutely fabulous job with those. He's got great, such a great collection of lights. I'll tell you what, if you need any lighting done at your events, he's the go-to guy for that. In coordination, though, with Off the Grid Productions, Mike Peel, and also John Beltak, who is I'm very close with here at home. And he helped pitch in with the overhead lighting, and thanks to all those supporting networks that contributed to the fabulous show that was All That Is Now. And hopefully, maybe there'll be more shows to come. I don't know. It seems to me like Dan's the kind of guy, he'll stay with something and nail it down, perfect it, and kind of move on to the next thing, but we'll see how that goes. I think if all the musicians probably lived in the same area, they would probably maybe perform it a couple more times, but still to be determined. Yes, it takes a village here in Kona. You know, I'm so happy to report that we have this venue now, and they'll be playing movies on a regular basis, but I could see us bringing in some, you know, not big names, but people that are perhaps out on the festival circuit that we would otherwise not have if we didn't have a venue like that. It's nice to be able to have maybe a dance area, perhaps. That would be kind of lacking. But the sound quality was excellent. I really thought it was, because it's just a lot of cushiness all around, so it absorbed the sound nicely. Things like that. This is The Village from Power, Corruption, and Lies. This is New Order, 1983.

And in a lot of ways, I feel like this is that scene from The Commitments where the main character is interviewing himself. Well, Mr. X, what was your main motivation for getting involved with this project? Well, Stanley, it's all about the art and the idea of putting forward a concept. Even though the concept is already kind of established, you get to embellish it in your own way. And that's kind of what Dark Side of the Moon was for me. Such a great album. To say that it's great doesn't quite do it. I couldn't imagine almost this, what it would have been like if Dark Side of the Moon was not in existence. I guess we wouldn't have known it. But I think it was the kind of album that had that huge impact on all of us and still does. And so to kind of like reshape that in my own conception, I guess, first of all, it was an honor to be able to do it. The first time that Dan approached me on it, it was one of those things, not much unlike when Randall first said that, hey, they're putting out applications to do a low-power FM station. Should we do it? I said, well, we have to do it. You know, it's not even a question of want to do it. What do we have to do to make this happen? And so that was only like 2 days before the first rehearsal over at the Kahilu Theater. And, there was somebody who was actually doing the projection of the visuals, but it kind of brought me in to assist. And when we started the rehearsal, all of a sudden, so much of the visual things were coming at me from different directions. Let's use this, let's use this, let's use this. We couldn't really, we didn't nail the second part down, which was actually extracting those videos off of YouTube or whatever, that we were getting them from. And so that was a challenge, and we only had about less than 18 hours, six or eight of which we were sleeping, most of us anyway. It was a bit of a rush job, but we did use a few pieces. I used a few of those pieces for the final cuts, mainly Any Color You Like, which is a very simple fractal but very psychedelic imagery that goes on and on in time, and also not exactly the same but the same concept for On the Run, which was this kind of space imagery that came off of a NASA website, which Tim Reha turned me on to from Seattle. He happened to call in coincidentally at the same time. That's another indication that, well, this is something that's meant to be. I actually have a mentor who's phoning me spontaneously, not even knowing that I was becoming involved in this project. And so we got to, kind of talk things through the next day or so. And I conferred with him a bit on this, so thank you, Tim Reha, for pointing me out how do you use OBS software, etc., etc. Now for some moon rocks, this is Talking Heads from Speaking in Tongues, 1984. 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

0: And it's cool because I see that there's various clips coming up on the internet that Dan's posting up periodically here from different parts of the show, and he just happened to post up from On the Run, which is tremendous. You have to really be accurate with drumming to be able to pull that song off. I wanted to play it as the lead-in song coming in tonight, but I did not for some reason. But Dan says, I'll be buzzing from this gig for a while. Cheers to Kona Town for supporting our group and this project. Check out my man Chris Wilson holding down on all the On the Run hi-hat solo where speed and accuracy meets sexiness. Yes. It was a beautiful, beautiful time. And, you know, the one thing that I wish for Kona probably more than anything is kind of a cohesiveness in the community. I just, you know, I get really down on the fact that, maybe it was a necessary course of evolution. I used to be part of a baseball group that used to play down at old airports on Sundays, and it was a beautiful thing, bringing together many different people from many different factions, all kind of like, you know, becoming their own team, and each team had its own style, and it was a beautiful thing. And the county ripped that out from under us, and that was one of our biggest heartaches, I think. And the thing is, they're clueless about it. That's what really gets me more than anything, because they probably don't even know how that affected the community. I did write a letter to West Hawaii Today that got published, coincidentally, another alchemy moment before Radio Alchemy was running into the editor of West Hawaii Today down at my bar, and I told her the story. And she said, well, you know, write it up, type it up, bring it in. And sure enough, she printed it word for word. Didn't really do too much, I suppose. Maybe they passed it around at the mayor's office, but I doubt it. Nevertheless, I guess the silver cloud to that lining was the fact that so many of the people that were part of that group, some of them like myself, and Ronnie Velveeta, who was also at the show, incidentally. Ronnie went into doing radio the same week that we set up 100.5 KONA. And I thought that was a beautiful thing. And now, look, you know, we both got our own gigs going on here. Ronnie, congratulations on the birth of your new... your new boy, Otis. I wonder, did he name him after Otis Redding? That's my question. I would guess yes, because Ronnie's such a fan of the blues that he went straight after Otis Redding. Congratulations to Ronnie Velveeta on the birth of his new son. Original Sin, this is In Excess. Boy, I'm talking a lot tonight, aren't I? I'm just excited. You'll have to forgive me. Nah, you don't have to if you don't want to. That's all right. Still gonna talk a lot, though.
1: You might know of the original sin. You might know how to play with fire.

Yes, we're recounting more of the fun moments from All That Is Now, which is the tribute to Pink Floyd's Dark Side of the Moon. And I just happened to be trying to search out an article on David Gilmour, some of the quotes that he had from the about the album. But instead, I stumbled across something even better, which was an article from Rolling Stone, Pink Floyd's Dark Side of the Moon, 10 Things You Didn't Know. And I'm not going to do them all at once here, but I would like to at least mention a few of them. Dark Side of the Moon was the first Pink Floyd album to feature Roger Waters as its sole lyricist. Roger Waters had been contributing lyrics to Pink Floyd albums since 1968's A Saucer Full of Secrets. He also received co-writing credit on the instrumentals Power Talk and Interstellar Overdrive from the Piper at the Gates of Dawn, fabulous album, by the way, the band's 1967 debut. But Dark Side marked the first, though definitely not the last, time that the bassist took the lyrical reins for an entire Floyd LP. Along with adhering to a cohesive concept, Waters wanted Dark Side to feature lyrics that were more lucid and direct than anything the band had ever written before. And, you know, I recall one time actually having met Roger Waters in a dream, and it was a very, very lucid dream. So maybe we finally made that connection. I don't know. One way or another, now this album I feel like has really become a part of my soul, so to speak, if it wasn't already. In any case, we're going to go back to the show here and bring up David Gilmour's solo album. This is from 1985. The name of the album is called About Face. It's actually 1984. Love on the Air.

Yes, and in talking more about Dark Side of the Moon, this is a fascinating article, actually, because they're right. So far, they're 2 for 2 on their things that I did not know about Dark Side of the Moon's, the Dark Side of the Moon album. This one, number 2, the album was very nearly called Eclipse. It says, from the beginning, the band had intended to call their new album Dark Side of the Moon, a reference to lunacy as opposed to outer space. But when British heavy blues rockers Medicine Head released an album of the same name in 1972, it caused the Floyd to rechristen their project as Eclipse. Says David Gilmour in an interview with Sounds Magazine, we weren't annoyed at Medicine Head. We were annoyed because we had already thought of the title before the Medicine Head album came out. But when the Medicine Head album

It was an extremely fun project to work out. In case you weren't at the show, if there is another one, be sure to make it number one. If you weren't and want to see snippets, well, join several of the Facebook channels because they're posting them up now. And I know I have the second show recorded from all the way in the back at where I was doing the visuals. There was a nice tripod that I picked up on, and my phone fit in there perfectly, so you know I didn't have to stand there jiggling with my phone. It did, however, run out after half an hour, and I kind of caught it, but not exactly perfect, so there is maybe 10 or 15 minutes missing, and I hope to catch up with those at some point in the near future. Back onto our show here. We're in the middle of the 1980s now. In 1985, Killing Joke put out this song called 80s.

my gosh. And I thought typically this period from 7 to 9 is the fastest 2 hours of my week. Well, we've already gone through 1 hour of it already.

I cannot believe it is 8 o'clock already. And yeah, we are in the middle of the 80s, though. That's good news. But I guess if we're going to make it through to the 90s, you know. Oh, hell. I'm just going to keep talking about this show because, you know, it's fascinating to find out more things you did not know about Dark Side of the Moon. And here's yet a third one, and this is true for me. I did not know this. Floyd fans were first treated to Dark Side of the Moon in concert more than a year before the album was actually released. Though the lush textures and spacious arrangements of Dark Side of the Moon make it sound like a purely studio project, the band actually aired out all of the songs in concert in the exact same sequence that they would appear on the album. More than a year before the album's official release, the band premiered Dark Side of the Moon, a piece for Assorted Lunatics, as it was provisionally known at the time, at the Brighton Dome on January 20th, 1972. And though it was inadvertently cut short that night by what Waters called severe mechanical and electric horror, the band went on to perform the song cycle in its entirety during the rest of the 1972 live dates, further refining the songs and the transition between them as they went. The band would eventually record all 10 of the album's songs onto the same reel of 16-track master tape at Abbey Road, an unusual approach that nonetheless paid considerable artistic dividends. No doubt about that. Boy, would I give anything to have those original tapes, though, at the live show. Yeah, that would be sweet. REM from Fables of the Reconstruction. This is Maps and Legends from 1985.

And so I did talk a little bit about the song On the Run a short time ago. And in that particular song, I used the lava transition, I guess you would call it. I tried to kind of like build up a little bit of an analogy, something that would make it a little bit Hawaiiana, because we've gone through the gamut. 1 year ago, this island was freaking out, man. It was completely changing face and going through whatever shift it had to go through. And, you know, we came back the other side and, you know, we've created new land there over in Puna. But we caught some video of that flow and put it to On the Run. Now, the second part of that, I used kind of like a fractal video that looked like you were going inside lava, inside the cracks and crevices. And I did not get to use that for the first show that evening, because the song went by so fast that it ran out of time. I should say it ran into time, because time was the next song. But it ended too quickly for me to use that sequence. But in the second show, I was able to kind of splice the two and kind of, you know, break it in half in between the song. But in any case, here's point number four, and once again, they stumped me on this one. The original live arrangement of On the Run bore little resemblance to the electronic freakout on the record. Of all the Dark Side songs played live by the band in 1972, On the Run was the one that was most radically transformed in the studio. Originally known as the travel sequence, the instrumental was originally a guitar-driven jam, but it received a massive electronic makeover in the studio thanks to a portable modular analog synthesizer known as the EMS Synthi AKS. The synth, which featured a built-in keyboard and sequencer, contained in a suitcase, appropriately ironic since the piece was originally inspired by Wright's Fear of Flying, was also used on the album's Any Color You Like. There were endless interesting possibilities for that little device, Gilmore told Rolling Stone. We'd always considered ourselves as being a bit of electronic. I always had an obsession with finding sounds that would turn something into 3D. Oh man, that is so sweet, because I was just talking about the fractal images, and you know, yes, it is like 3D imagery, and to be able to put that up on stage to resemble that, I think that's a beautiful thing. Here comes Come Here My Love. This is from This Mortal Coil from 1986.

Yes, and we're coming up with some interesting tidbits here about the Pink Floyd Dark Side of the Moon album, which was just performed by All That Is Now this last Saturday at the newly renovated Hualalai Theater at Privateer's Cove in downtown Kona. And this is an interesting one. Money was actually influenced by Booker T and the MGs. You'll remember them from the song Time Is Tight. I don't know whether you ever heard that one. It's actually in my 1969 playlist, which is newly born also, by the way. Pink Floyd's top 20 hit in the U.S. It reached number 13 on the Billboard Hot 100 in July 1973. Money is Dark Side's most aggressively rocking track, with its tricky 7-4 time signature, except for during the guitar solo segment when the song switches to 4-4. Weather's indelible bass riff, Gilmour's wailing guitar lead, a squalling solo from saxophonist Dick Parry, and a distinctive sound collage loop made up of ringing cash registers and rattling coins. The recording all but obscures its roots in the Memphis R&B of Booker T and the MGs, but they're definitely in there, according to Gilmour. He says, getting specific about how and what influenced what is always difficult, he told Rolling Stone in 2003. But I was a big Booker T fan. I had the Green Onion album when I was a teenager. And in my previous band, we were going for 2 or 3 years, and we went through Beatles and Beach Boys onto all the Stax and soul stuff. We played Green Onions on stage. I'd done a fair bit of that stuff. It was something I thought we could incorporate into our sound without anyone spotting where the influence had come from. And to me, it worked. Nice white English architecture students getting funky and a bit of an old thought is a bit of an old thought and isn't as funky as All That. And, you know, it's always interesting to find out where the influences come from. And this next band actually is not even an 80s band. The Velvet Underground were born in early to mid-60s, I believe, and really started developing their popularity, what little they had at the time, 1967 to maybe 73, 72. But they influenced probably more bands than any other from its time. And it's just one of those things that it isn't always about how many people you reach. It's about how deeply you reach them. Yeah. Here's Hey Mr. Rain, version 1. Cool. From the Velvet Underground.

Yeah, beautiful. And, you know, there's a whole story that goes into that, too, about the unreleased material from back in the, I guess it was recorded in 68, that particular track, but it was unable to be used because the MGM executives decided to cut off a lot of the less popular groups, like maybe Frank Zappa and the Velvet Underground. Even those were probably the groups that were most influential in terms of other people listening and getting quite a kick off their music. In any case, yeah, we've been covering a lot of this fabulous article put out by Rolling Stone magazine on the Dark Side of the Moon album. And interestingly enough, it says Paul McCartney's contributions to the album were deleted, but the Beatles make a surprise appearance on the record. Something else I didn't know. In an attempt to further tie Dark Side songs together, Roger Waters came up with the idea of recording interviews with Abbey Road staffers. Remember, they recorded the album at Abbey Road, along with the road crew members and anyone else working at the studio, asking them a series of questions about subjects ranging from the banal, favorite colors and foods, to the deeply serious, such as madness and death, and then threading some of the interview snippets into the final mix. And Paul McCartney, who was finishing the Wings' Red Roads Speedway album at Abbey Road, was actually among the interviewees, but Waters deemed his answers unusable. He was the only person who found it necessary to perform, which was useless, of course. Waters told Pink Floyd biographer John Harris, "I thought it was really interesting that he would do that. He was trying to be funny, which wasn't what we wanted at all." Even so, McCartney, or at least his music, still managed to make a brief appearance on the album. If you listen close to the end of Eclipse, which is the album's closing track, a passage from an orchestral version of the Beatles' Ticket to Ride can be heard. The song was apparently playing in the background at the studio while Abbey Road doorman Jerry O'Driscoll, who delivered the immortal lines, "There is no dark side of the moon, really. Matter of fact, it's all dark. The only thing that makes it look light is the sun," was being recorded. How fascinating. That's, you know, all this stuff I had no idea ever took place. And yes, we still have about two or three more to cover yet before the end of our show, which is, oh my goodness, we got about 35 minutes left. And this is Jesus Jones. I think we're out of sequence. We are out of sequence. We're supposed to have Jesus and Mary Chain in here. Oh, well. Hold on. We're gonna cut over to the correct version. We don't want to get out of sequence ourselves here. So, Jesus and Mary Chain. Too much Jesus going on for the time being. Never have enough Jesus.

Sorry, there we gather. Jesus is out of order, but we put them back in order. And yes, you are listening to Radio Alchemy, 50 years too fast forward. We're up to 1987. And yeah, we're talking a bit more about things you did not know about Dark Side of the Moon and Pink Floyd's great epic album. Well, number seven, Us and Them, was a reject from the Zabriskie Point soundtrack, which was a movie that was put out, and Pink Floyd did the backtrack for it. The second of two singles released from Dark Side, Money was the first, and a minor hit in the U.S. and Canada. Us and Them began life in 1969 as a lovely piano and bass instrumental called The Violent Sequence, which, as written by Wright and Waters, was submitted for inclusion in the soundtrack of Michelangelo Antonioni's counterculture drama Zabriskie Point, while the Italian director would eventually include three Pink Floyd recordings, Heartbeat, Pig Meat, Crumbling Land, and Come In Number 51, Your Time Is Up, on the soundtrack. He didn't feel that the violent sequence was appropriate for the film. In an interview for Classic Albums, the making of Dark Side of the Moon, Waters recalled Antonioni saying, "It's beautiful, but too sad. It makes me think of church." More than 2 years after it was initially rejected by Antonioni, the band revisited the demo and recast it as a movie meditation on war and poverty. Recast it as a moving meditation on war and poverty, which is intriguing because my interpretation of the song, as I portrayed it in the video, and I had 25 clips out of three different fairly recent scenes, the first being the DAPL incident, Dakota Access Pipeline. That was back in 2016, and there was a lot of visuals that came out of there showing guys with water guns, and you know, they're basically shooting these water guns at the folks that are the protectors of the water line, the pipeline. Not protectors of the pipeline, but protectors of the land that the pipeline was going through, is what I'm trying to say. The second was Occupy Wall Street, which I believe was probably before that time. And then the third was the Mauna Kea TPC. And I only used, I think, three shots from that. But it was a very difficult one to pull off because there were so many changes and so forth, and I don't have the video skills yet to just kind of like put them in and perfectly execute that. So I did them manually, and it was the one that was by far the most challenging and the one that had to be spot on. So there you go. And it was kind of like a little bit of a moving meditation on war and poverty. This is from another classic album from 1987's Joshua Tree. This is One Tree Hill by U2.

So here's item number 8 that you did not know about Pink Floyd's Dark Side of the Moon. And this one actually ties into Hawaii a little bit because it talks about surfing. An image of the Silver Surfer was originally considered for the album's cover. With its evocative, eye-catching graphic of a prism turning light into color, Dark Side of the Moon's album cover, created by English graphic designer George Hardy with input from Storm Thorgerson and Aubrey Powell of Hypnosis, is one of the most iconic designs to ever grace an LP. When Storm showed us all the ideas, with that one, there was no doubt, Gilmour recalled to Rolling Stone in 2003, that is it. It's a brilliant cover. One can look at it after that first moment of brilliance and think, well, it's a very commercial idea. It's very stark and simple. It'll look good, great in shop windows. It wasn't a vague picture of four lads bouncing in the countryside. That fact wasn't lost on us. So it's interesting to imagine the album with an entirely different cover, specifically the one suggested by Hypnosis, that would have featured an image based on the comic book character, the Silver Surfer. We were all into Marvel Comics, and the Silver Surfer seemed to be another fantastic singular image, Powell recalled to an interview with John Harris. We never would have got permission to use it, but we like the image of a silver man on a silver surfboard shooting across the universe. It had mythical properties. Very cosmic, man. And, you know, there you have it. Just more mythology coming out about Pink Floyd's Dark Side of the Moon, just to add to the legacy. And we're carrying through with the 80s. We're going to try and finish out all of the 1980s, so that means we have to move on here. We got about 4 songs left. This from 1988 is from The Mission. It is called Tower of Strength.

0: we definitely are heading into our home stretch here at 50 years too fast forward. And we're talking some more about things you did not know about Dark Side of the Moon. And number 9, Dark Side of the Moon was the first Pink Floyd album to break into the U.S. Top 40. Given Dark Side's multi-platinum sales figures and the impressive stateside success of Pink Floyd's subsequent studio albums, it's easy to forget that the band's first 7 LPs all fared pretty poorly in the United States before Dark Side, the band's biggest U.S. hit, had been obscured by clouds, their soundtrack for the French film La Vallée, which peaked at number 46 on the Billboard 200 in the summer of 1972. But thanks to a massive promotional push by Capitol Records and the regular spins of money by American radio DJs, Dark Side of the Moon rose all the way to the top of the Billboard 200 within 2 months of its release. It went up the American charts quite quickly, Waters recalled to Rolling Stone in 2003. We were on tour in the States while that was happening. It was obviously going to be a big record, particularly after AM as well as FM radio embraced money. And I absolutely adore the early Pink Floyd albums. In fact, I have them scattered throughout the various playlists for mostly progressive rock. I throw it into more the progressive rock category rather than classic rock, because classic rock was more like, I guess, the Dark Side of the Moon material. But their early stuff, influenced primarily by Syd Barrett, who I do want to talk to about the closing sequences on the video screen for All That Is Now. The final two songs, Brain Damage and Eclipse, pretty much are almost one and the same, but the image that I use for Brain Damage was actually taken from something else that is near and dear to my heart, which was Burning Man in 2014. There was a piece called Embrace, which was a sculpture of two figures, a man and a woman, in an embrace. And their heads were lit up on fire and were burning, and this was filmed, and then it went on to burn to the ground. But I got about the first 3 minutes or 5 minutes of this sculpture burning and decided to use it as the piece for Brain Damage, of course. And when your head explodes, that was the perfect time to show the head exploding into fire, etc., etc. But it also, I think, worked quite well. And I wanted to talk a little bit more about the closing piece. We'll do that after this song called Cult of Personality by Living Color.
1: And during the few moments that we have left,
0: from 1988.
1: Right down to that, in a language that everybody here can easily understand.

end of 50 years too fast forward. No, we're not going to fear that. We're just going to tune in next week from 7 to 9 and catch more. That'll be from the 90s. And we really have to move it along here. So we did come up to point number 10, though, which is that one that I did know about. So the proceeds from the album Dark Side of the Moon helped fund Monty Python and the Holy Grail. As if Dark Side of the Moon wasn't enough of a pop cultural landmark in itself, the album's success was also partly responsible for the existence of the brilliantly absurd 1975 film comedy Monty Python and the Holy Grail. The members of Pink Floyd often spent their downtime during the Dark Side sessions watching Monty Python's Flying Circus on BBC Two, so when the British comedy troupe ran into difficulty raising money for their first full-length feature film, The Floyd, now flush with cash from the sales of Dark Side, were more than happy to pony up 10% of the film's initial £200,000 budget. There was no studio interference because there was no studio. None of them would give us any money. Holy Grail director Terry Gilliam recalled in a 2002 interview with The Guardian. This was at the time British income tax was running as high as 90%, so we turned to rock stars for finance. Elton John, Pink Floyd, Led Zeppelin, they all had money. They knew our work, and we seemed a good tax write-off. Except, of course, we weren't. It was like the producers. And so there you have it, the 10 points that you probably did not know about Pink Floyd's Dark Side of the Moon. And the final thing that you might not know about the end sequence, which was Eclipse, the videos in that was a montage overlay into the eclipsed moon. The Dark Side of the Moon, and the six cast of characters were Albert Hoffman, the inventor of LSD, Timothy Leary, who pretty much promoted the concept of turn on, tune in, and drop out, essentially, was his message. Salvador Dali, the extremely, psychedelic artist. I call it surrealism, actually, I believe is the correct art term. And then the rock stars, Jimi Hendrix, Jim Morrison, and of course, Syd Barrett, who in several interviews, they allude to the fact that part of the concept was geared towards Sid's use of LSD and how it affected him led to his own demise from the band, kind of went insane from it, from overuse. And it was somewhat of a tragic story, but nonetheless, it propelled some great music put out by the Floyd's earliest moments and Piper at the Gates of Dawn. And I felt compelled, absolutely 100%, to include him in that montage. And

leave it here for tonight. Hope you enjoyed this show. Hope you enjoyed the shows if you were down at them at the Pioneers Cove, and hope there'll be many more great things happening at that venue. As for Dan Brower himself, I hear rumors of Shaka Stock coming up in October, and I may make that a target time to come back from my travels in that case. So keep an eye out, keep an ear out for that. That's going to be fabulous. And in the meantime, all I can do is play the music from you know, the characters that performed at Woodstock when it comes time to turn it back to 1967 through maybe 72 again. Shoot You Down from the Stone Roses. Take care of each other, my friends. Have a wonderful week. Aloha. Tune in to us again next week, 7 to 9 p.m., 50 years too fast forward, on Radio Alchemy, KONA.com.

Good evening, Kona. Welcome to 50 Years Too Fast Forward once again. DJ Frank X bringing it to you here on Radio Alchemy, KONA.com. And I guess things have settled in a little bit here, except I'm doing like two or three jobs simultaneously, taking care of a couple businesses. And it's still been an exceptionally busy time. We're trying to weave some fun into it, in and out while all this is going on. And we got some announcements for this upcoming weekend. We got Spellbound on Friday night at Hilo Town Tavern, and also another edition of Deep House down at Island Lava Java starting at 9 o'clock on Saturday. So we got our eyes set on those two events. We'll see if I can get over to Hilo's side. That, you know, I'm going to have to thread some needles there to make that one work, but we're going to give it our best. And tonight we're going to be starting you off fresh in Y2K. Yeah, we cut off real nice last weekend, right at 1999, so we're going to be starting you up right at 2000, and that's when Nightmares on Wax had put out their album, DJ Kicks. Was it, you know, that's the series that they put out, multiple different groups usually have a compilation of DJ Kick stuff, and 2000 was the year that Nightmares on Wax produced theirs. This is George Evelyn, he goes by that stage name, or DJ EASE. Name of the track to get us started tonight is called Play On, which is what we're gonna do for the next 2 hours. Welcome to the show.

And the other thing that's worth mentioning, I think I may have said it in passing last week, is that I'm going to be heading to California in mid-July, which leaves us with about six shows left before we take off there, and be heading to Shambhala and in BC, Canada, and then over to the Far East. So yeah, I don't know how the show schedule's gonna work out, depending on my downtimes over there. If I got internet, hey, I'll keep doing the shows as best as I can. But in the meantime, yeah, we got about six shows left. We're up to 269 as of today. So this is, this is getting up there, I'll tell you. And I'm happy for that. I'm happy about that. I do want a certain number of things, though, to get accomplished between now and mid-July. Mainly getting our transmitter back and working. Our FM transmitter has been down for way too long now. Way, way, way too long. But we're working on getting it back up and running. And we'll see how that transpires over the next several weeks. For now, yes, we are in the year 2000, and Catherine Wheel, they put an album out called Wishville, which was their fifth and final studio album. They're from East Sussex, England. This is Sparks Are Gonna Fly by Catherine Wheel.

Coast. Rising up, it reached my highest line. Come on, Daisy, don't drown me this time.

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1: And if you're just joining us, you're listening to 50 Years Too Fast Forward on RadioAlchemyKONA.com. And we're just barreling up lots of tunes from this side of the millennium. And 2001 was one of my favorite electronic groups, although they started out as an analog electronic group before, you know, the whole digital world kicked it into gear. But they go back a ways to like 1988, and they've had several different members. I know Jim Cauty from the KLF, and even Martin Youth Glover, who was the bassist of Killing Joke, you know, paid some visits into their lineup, and I just find their music to be rather amazing. You know, like I said, they're kind of pioneers in the electronic music industry. This is Terminus by The Orb.
2: We interrupt this program to bring you a special news bulletin from World News. A press association has just announced that
3: we have a pope. And he has taken the name
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0: 69, 69, 69, 69, 79, 79, 79, 79, 79, 40.
1: Are you going to sort it out, aren't you?
2: And yeah, are we Mercury retrograding again tonight or what? I just had my first drop off for this evening. Haven't had one of those in a long time. That's good news. Let's keep it that way, I hope. And yeah, we're gathering our tunes together here from this side of the millennium. This one is from Tool. It's from 2000. From 2001, from Lateralis. Name of the track is called Parable.

And I got some good news to report for the Tool fans. Yeah, they got a new album coming up. It's going to be out on August 30th. Very long awaited new album at that. Their last one put out was in 2006. 2006 is 13 years ago. And that was 10,000 Days, which is probably how long it's been since they put out that album. This is Jimmy Eat World from Mesa, Arizona. The song is called The Most Beautiful Things.

doesn't look like I'll be seeing Thievery Corporation this year. I did see them last year at the Arise Festival, although the lineup for Arise Festival, exceptional once again. They nail it with Closey and Beats Antique. Rising Appalachia is going to be there. They're on tour, by the way, all throughout the United States. So yeah, some really fun things look like they're on the horizon, as always on the mainland in this time of year. It's worth checking out, let's put it that way. And 2002 is around the time I was first kind of getting privy to Thievery Corporation. Hadn't heard of them before, and I immediately took a liking to them. This is from The Richest Man in Babylon. This is called Meu Destino, My Destiny, by Thievery Corporation.

great stuff there from the early days of Thievery Corporation. I think every album that I've heard since that time has been great. And, you know, the cameo appearances, fantastic. This is King Crimson, a song called Level 5. Another band that I've seen at least twice, and they've had about four different types of incarnations throughout their history.

Yeah, always such heavy music there from King Crimson, no matter what era you're talking about, whether it's the late 70s or early 70s stuff, the 80s with Beat and Discipline, or that right there, Level 5 from King Crimson. And next group has just fascinated me too. They're, you know, one of the best non-Grand Ole Opry things to come out of Nashville, Tennessee. Yes, I say non-Grand Ole Opry because they're electronic music. They've performed and opened for Blue Man Group, and the woman's name, because you know she's a very, very fascinating person. Let's put it that way. Annette Strien provided vocals for Blue Man Group's cover of I Feel Love on their 2003 album. And I've been kind of like following them a bit ever since. This is called Sonic Boom.

Well, that was a sudden ending, if I ever saw one. And, you know, that brings us to our featured artist for this evening, which is Billy Joe Armstrong from Green Day makes his appearance on our Facebook Wall of Fame for 50 years too fast forward. The song is called American Idiot. It's title track. 2003.

based on the number of shows that we've since we started. Actually, no, that is not correct. I think it's more than 100, but it's definitely not 269. We used to do album covers before that, dating a while back. This is Delirium from 2003's Chimera. This is actually released as a single, I believe, in 2004, called Truly.

next week be none other than Oasis out of Manchester. And 2005, they put out an album called Don't Believe the Truth. And this was a single, I believe, was from that song, from that album. It's called The Importance of Being Idle. Yes, we're midway with 50 Years Too Fast Forward. DJ Frank X taking it up to 9 o'clock this evening on Radio Alchemy, KONA.com.

Yes, this is a part of the show that starts to get really interesting as we get more and more current with our bands here and start trying to find some of their biography because they have such a short history. Eastern Sun, they got a Facebook page, and I should be on it. I should be sending them a message, letting them know how interesting their music is. And you know, it's another one of those groups that I would love to see over here. And it looks like, you know, they're into different things with independent community stations and so forth. Name of the track is called Beautiful Being. And this is from 2005.

This is all you need to know about Michael Franti and his musical pursuits, his political pursuits, his humanness. All of it is kind of captured in this story. Michael Franti decided to embark on a three-week journey to the Middle East, the Palestinian territories in Israel, along with some friends, to view the human cost of war in the Middle East firsthand. Franti states, "This film came out of my frustration with watching the nightly news and hearing generals, politicians, and pundits explaining the political and economic cost of the war in the Middle East without ever mentioning the human cost. I wanted to hear about the war by people affected by it most, doctors, nurses, poets, artists, soldiers, and my personal favorite, musicians." This is one step closer to you, Michael Franti and Spearhead.

just take one step closer to you. And even when I'm falling down, my heart says follow through.

If if it were up to me, we'd be taking one step closer to bringing Michael Franti over here. Of course, the prerequisite for that is that you need a venue to play in, something that's going to hold about 2,000 to 3,000 people at least. And, you know, why don't we have that here? I keep asking myself that question again and again, and I haven't come up with any answers yet. I don't think I will, but in any case, let's just keep putting it out there and say, look, you know, this is the way communities and, you know, small island folk can make money and have a good time at it at the same time. Isn't that what it's about? Isn't it about, like, oh, no, you have to have already made your money. Then you come to Hawaii and you buy the million-dollar home so that the people that are already living here can't really enjoy themselves too much. I'm not too into that, actually, that concept. And, you know, I would rather see the people be able to speak for themselves like we are here on KONA and be able to come up with some ideas such as that that can make us both money and entertain us and actually put some money into the economy in a correct way, not that lousy like GMO kind of crap that they throw at us all the time. And I'm going to bring you another example coming up to bring the PGV wells back on board, apparently, over in Puna in just a little bit. This is Audio Slave, Original Fire.

Yeah, it's been a while since we've been, talking local politics and that sort of thing. That's probably a good thing. It means we've been busy with other projects and such, and we have all that is now most recently. But we got another couple coming up this weekend, as mentioned. Spellbound over at the Hilotown Tavern this Friday night. I'm hoping to make it over and maybe be able to broadcast from over there and get them set up as one of our nodes, possibly. Been talking about it for a while now. I think it's time. And then also at Deep House on Saturday night, down at Island Lava Java, from 9 p.m. till 2 in the morning, that's Saturday night into Sunday. And that is always fabulous. And I found the space to be incredibly beautiful last time we were there, directly across from the ocean, and just a really nice dance floor, great vibes, good times. So, yeah, meet us down there or tune us in one way or the other. It's going to be fabulous. And Groove Armada, I was just reading up on their story of Tom Finley and Andy Catteau, the electronic music duo out of England, originally formed through a friend, a mutual friend, and they started their own nightclub in London called Captain Sensual at the helm of the Groove Armada, which was after a 1970s discotheque. Then they just simply called themselves Groove Armada. This is Get Down.

and the ends that were talking electronic music here. Wouldn't it be nice to cross over into some German Frankfurt electronic music from Buka Shade? The song's called Numbers, made up of Walter Merzegger and Arno Kammermeier, described as veterans of the Frankfurt electronic music scene.

0: looks like it's time to discuss two new geothermal wells that are being reviewed and have been returned to Puna Geothermal Venture with comments from the State Department of Land and Natural Resources. We confirmed that this week the applications were filed April 4th. As PGV, the state's only geothermal power plant, moves to resume operations after being isolated by last year's Kilauea's eruption. Permits require approval from DLNR Chairwoman Suzanne Case. DLNR is awaiting the revised permit applications to be resubmitted, the department spokesman said. Mike Caracchini, PGV's Senior Director of Hawaii Affairs, said, "We're working on our side to respond to the comments, which were primarily procedural in nature. Response to DLNR should be provided within a couple of days or a week," he said. Caracchini recently told Tribune Herald that the 38-megawatt geothermal power plant still is assessing wells that were covered by lava or plugged during the eruption. He described the applications for new wells as a contingency. We're definitely committed to returning back to operations before year end, he said Thursday. PGV is allowed to build as many as 28 wells under a plan of operation approved in 2006. Currently has 11 wells, 5 for injection and 6 for production, that range in depths of 4,000 feet and 8,000 feet. The plant produced 31% of the island's power and about half of its renewable energy in 2017, according to Helco.
1: It's going to be an interesting contrast to see exactly what happens when that plant does go back into operation, which I really hope it doesn't. I wish that would be canned at this point. It's not going to do the infrastructure over there that much better, and I think they've worn out their welcome, so to speak, with regard to how much disharmony is being created by that structure, that facility. And it's putting it right along a heavily, as we noticed, heavily volcanic section, combining those two things together with poisonous fuels, pantane, and so forth. It's just not at all a good thing. This is Muse, Supermassive Black Hole. We got about another 25 minutes of 50 Years Too Fast Forward this evening. We're up to 2008.

Yes, and it does look like we're going to finish off our decade tonight, at least. Yeah, we started up right at 2000 tonight. We're all the way up to 2008, and we got room for a couple more songs, so we're definitely cutting through the aughts this evening. One of my favorite female musicians of all time, Alanis Morissette. This is from Flavors of Entanglement. This is Underneath.

And I have this theory that the reason why the group Røyksopp, who is from Norway, didn't become famous or a household name is that their band members' names are too difficult to pronounce. I can hardly even try it. Svein Berger and Torbjørn Brundtland. See, it took me, I had to really think about that. You just can't roll through that. It's not like Mark Smith or something like that. And then besides that, and I don't, you know, I haven't brushed up on my Norwegian lately, but the word Røyksopp stands for a world-class mushroom known as puffballs. Oh, not a world-class mushroom. It's a Norwegian word for the class of mushrooms known as puffballs. In any case, they're really quite worthy. This is Røyksopp, the girl and the robot from 2009.

And incidentally, the three artists, the special artists that are going to be appearing at Deep House this Saturday night, Unit E, Ender, and Doc. That's a good lineup. I would be there, definitely. I'm going to be there. In fact, you should be there too. And if you're not going to be there, then tune us in. That's what I would suggest. But try and come early, because that place filled up really quick last time. Everyone had a good time ultimately. You know, people do come and go, which is expected. But on the whole, the entire evening was thoroughly enjoyable. And yeah, I would definitely come. 2009, this is Dirty Vegas. It's a single called Changes from The Story So Far.

And also, by the by, Spellbound over on the Hilo side, in case you can't drive over to the Kona side to see Deep House, they have their own special event happening this Friday. That's June 14th, Spellbound at Hilo Town Tavern, featuring the breaks of Mr. B, the DNB of Luna Girl, and the house music of Shamrock. So, once again, the general rule is if you can't be there in person, tune us in. There's at least a very, very good chance we could end up doing both events. And, you know, I have to get my ambition on. I'm working two jobs, so I'm going to have to thread some needles for this to happen, but I could foresee it happening. Let's leave it at that. Drunk Girls from LCD Sound System. Yeah, there could be some...

de Tigre opening for them, and just a wonderful evening once again with Ozo Motley. This has been, I don't know how many times they've played on this island. I've seen them now, I believe, 4 times at least. And yeah, every time is very, very enjoyable. This is from their 5th studio album entitled Fire Away. This is Elysian Persuasion. Be with us again next week. Yeah, you know, with, like I said, we're winding things out here a little bit. So we have at least 5 more shows to go, that much I can tell you. After that, I have no idea how it's going to plot out once I get to the mainland. That's the neat thing about these adventure vacations. You never know, as I say.

Yeah.

Sevgilim var, istasyonum anlama. 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

けこれで。

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0: 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So it was like, it went from like dream world to drawing to writing to life to music. 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
1: Everyone deserves music, sweet music. Everyone deserves music, sweet music. 7 in the morning, step on the floor. 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Computer's still running, but your mind is cracked, because the plans that you made never came to pass. Now you're recognizing the times are hard, when you're trying to take a bite at your ATM card.

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0: We know what you know about these people. 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

0: from the historic Five concert farewell from the Grateful Dead in October of 1974. That is how the Grateful Dead opened up one of those five shows in October. From October 19th, 1974 at the Winterland, Mississippi Half Step Uptown Toodaloo. You can find that version on the album Steal Your Face. The story behind Steal Your Face is as compelling as the music. The Winterland run marked the end of the band's Wall of Sound era, the most ambitious live audio system ever deployed at the time, a 75-ton structure requiring four semi-trailers, 21 crew members that revolutionized concert audio as essentially the first large-scale setup in modern concert history. There's actually a book based around the Wall of Sound tour and the Wall of Sound setup, and we're going to check in with the author of that book a little bit later here on the official tapes, Brian Anderson. He recently released a book titled Loud and Clear. So after those final shows, Jerry Garcia spent the next 3 years editing the Grateful Dead movie, while Phil Lesh, bassist of the Grateful Dead, and Owsley Bear Stanley mimed the 16-track tapes for a live record, which would end up being Steal Your Face. And in perfect Grateful Dead timing, their farewell quote-unquote live album arrived in June of 1976. That was the same month that the band officially returned to the road, ending that 20-month touring hiatus. The album Steal Your Face always kind of got mixed reviews.
1: 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Steal Your Face, ha, steal your money is more like it.
0: Robert Hunter, lyricist with the Grateful Dead, died referencing the nickname for the album Steal Your Face as Steal Your Money.
2: I've heard so much bad press about it, I never bothered to play it, you know.
0: As the voice of Steve Woolard with Rhino, he was recently featured on the official tapes because the Grateful Dead released the Rhino high fidelity release of Working Man's Dead, the Grateful Dead studio album, which was released in 1970. But this time, new audiophile edition of the album is going to be on Rhino Hi-Fi vinyl. It's going to be on Blu-ray, Dolby Atmos, and also available on reel-to-reel. When it comes to the release of Steal Your Face back in 1976, audiophiles were not a fan of the album's mix.
2: The band was involved with those box sets, and I have to believe that somebody in that community, somebody, you know, in management there just did not want to put that in the box. I have to believe that.
0: Woolard is referencing the box set that was released in 2004, Beyond Description, 1973 to 1989. The set contains expanded and remastered versions of albums during that era. The set included 10 albums that was Wake of the Flood, From the Mars Hotel, Blues for Allah, Terrapin Station, Shakedown Street, Go to Heaven, In the Dark, Built to Last, and two live albums, Reckoning and Dead Set. Unfortunately, Steal Your Face didn't make the cut.
2: Which is weird because we didn't. It's not like it was just all studio albums. Clearly it's not, because Reckoning and Dead Set are in there, right? How bizarre. Okay.
0: There were many reasons why the album was heavily criticized. It was could have been because they were pieced together at the last minute. Although Owsley Stanley was a wizard for live audio, maybe studio work really wasn't the Bears' specialty. Or it could have been Phil Lesh's influence, where musicians should be producing the music, but maybe they shouldn't be producing the album.
2: That is more often than not true. In my experience, they are not always the best judges of what is good, or not what is good, but what the fans want. Because they want to impress upon their fans that this is worth hearing, you know. And from a, you know, dollars and cents point of view, the Rhino would take on this is like, well, it's not going to sell. We can't sell, you know.
0: 50 years on, Steal Your Face is getting the treatment it deserves. It's going to be released and remastered, newly remastered, 2 LP set marking the album's 50th anniversary.
2: You know, it's funny. I had test pressings of that, and I played the test pressings because I get test pressings of everything. And I was very pleasantly surprised at how good it sounded. So I'd like to think some massaging was done somewhere, because I recall it sounded better than I thought it would.
0: Steal Your Face getting the 50th anniversary treatment, the release date set for June 26th. This is the official tapes, Grateful Dead radio program, where we explore the official releases from the Grateful Dead's vault. More criticism about the album Steal Your Face when it was released in 1976 from Grateful Dead lyricist Robert Hunter.
1: which is not our most popular album. I don't think I have anything original on it either. Oh, this is the one with Must Have Been the Roses by the Dead. Not a good version. They have done that so beautifully. Also, Stella Blue, they have done so beautifully. And neither, again, both of these songs both come up. We have not got a definitive Stella Blue recorded.
0: And here is the take of Stella Blue that was released on the Steal Your Face album. It was recorded October 20th, 1974. It segues, you hear Eyes of the World, and it segues into Stella Blue on the set list. But this is what it sounded like on the album, Steal Your Face. This is the official tapes.

0: From the 50th anniversary remaster of Europe 72, that is Ramble on Rose, recorded May 26, 1972 at the Lyceum Theater. And another Grateful Dead live album is celebrating its 50th anniversary. This time it's going to be the album Steal Your Face. Before that, we did hear Stella Blue, that was originally released on Steal Your Face, recorded October 20th, 1974 at the Winterland. That was caught in the third set. And a segue, there was a segue, but because of editing liberties, we didn't hear Eyes of the World. We just heard it segue into Stella Blue. Coming up here on the official tapes, we are going to get into a version of Eyes of the World. This time, it was edited, but not because of length on a vinyl record, but because it was edited because of the movie, the Grateful Dead movie. So finally, when they released the box set So Many Roads, we got to hear what Eyes of the World was supposed to sound like. We're going to hear that version as we celebrate the upcoming release of Steal Your Face, a 2-LP set, which is going to be remastered. It was released in June of 1976, sort of as a farewell album. And at that time, the Grateful Dead announced that they would go back on the road. And got some psychedelic coloring as well for the vinyl record. It's going to be an exclusive Off Your Head variant available at dead.net. We're going to get into some music of Grateful Dead coming up.
1: 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The official tapes. Broadcasting from the vault.

0: caught in the first set of October 19th, 1974. That is the Grateful Dead, and you can hear it kind of segueing into China Doll, but that is what they gave us for the So Many Roads box set. 10/19/1974, Winterland, Eyes of the World. That track, Eyes of the World, that was recorded on October 19th, 1974. It appears in the Grateful Dead movie, but it is severely edited there. So it was nice to get the full Eyes of the World on the official tapes. This is the official tapes, Grateful Dead radio program, where we get into the official releases from the Grateful Dead's vault. And more about the October of 74 run and the Wall of Sound. There is a Grateful Dead book, and it tells the definitive story of the band's 100-foot-wide speaker system, loud and clear, the Grateful Dead's Wall of Sound and the quest for audio perfection. It became an instant New York Times bestseller, and the author is Brian Anderson, and he discusses and talks about the venue, the Winterland, and the importance that the venue had on the Wall of Sound and the Grateful Dead.
1: Yeah, some very crucial, like, momentous occasions occurred at the Winterland, especially in early 1974. They did two or three shows there. Again, a lot of dates going through my mind. There's two or three shows that they performed at the Winterland in February 1974, and you can see those were the first shows that they performed in 1974. And you can see that, like, the wall was pretty much there. And again, this is, like, before, you know, the big sound test at the Cow Palace, like, a month later. But yeah, Winterland, early 74, you can see, you know, the entire unified backline behind the band. You can see that center cluster, which, you know, hadn't the fabrication of the center cluster, they were still working on it. But you can see that they had these, like, individual stacks of speakers sort of fanned out in, like, you know, sort of a curved array. And those were the first of two sound experimentation gigs that were called for at a early 1974 technical meeting. So, you know, they wanted to basically roll out this sound system that they'd been working towards for years, right? And those first two shows that they, you know, the first two sound experimentation shows that they called for were at the Winterland, and then the next would be at the Cow Palace for the sound test. But those two Winterland shows are amazing. And yeah, there's some scenes in the book where, you know, during sound checks at the February 74 shows, there's just some interesting banter, and I had a lot of fun in the book, just sort of scrubbing through, like, you know, in between song banter, but, like, you know, also tuning banter, sound check banter before shows to, you know, pick up, like, okay, so Weir is, like, he's asking Sparky to, like, you know, turn up a level on this, that, or the other thing. Like, I just had a lot of fun, like, piecing all that together. But yeah, at those early 74 Winterland shows, there's a sound check where they're talking about the monitors, which, you know, I won't give, like, too much away, but, like, the monitor system within the Wall of Sound was, like, really starting to, like, lock into place. And at those, you know, those first shows of 1974, they were making it work. But of course, yeah, like, sort of bookending the year at the Winterland. So October 74, after, you know, touring the States and then going over to Europe with, like, a streamlined version of the Wall of Sound, which is just an outrageous quest, even by Grateful Dead standards. Like, let's bring, you know, 38 tons. Like, so it's not the whole thing, but, like, still they brought, like, a ton of gear over to Europe with them to, like, to perform. And so after all that, they come back and play five sort of, like, close out, drop the curtain shows on the Wall of Sound at the Winterland, which I think was just Yeah, kind of so, you know, so fitting because, right, like Winterland had become like really this like power spot for the dead. And yeah, the dead over the years had become really like fascinated with the idea of like of power spots, like this geophysical concept of like you know, you get power spots at you know, the Great Pyramids. You get a power spot at Stonehenge, right? Like they like became really obsessed with like this idea. And yeah, I think Winterland was like, you know, kind of a power spot for the Wall of Sound, especially for like, you know, 1974 proper fully realized Wall of Sound. You know, the shows begin and end at the Winterland, and you know, all of those are just like amazing shows, right? And of course, the last ones are documented in the Grateful Dead movie, and you know, probably the greatest like Wall of Sound setup sequence captured on film is, you know, featured in that movie. And I had so much fun. Like, you know, I've been watching that movie since I was a kid, but you know, the more this project took shape and the more people that I spoke to who are like in those scenes, it was just so fun. Like, it's just sort of like, you know, watching the assembly take place. And of course, you know, there's the great scene during one of those like kind of final Wall of Sound shows where, you know, Bill Graham is like, hey, he like takes a moment and he's like, look, there's some people who've been like working behind the scenes for basically the past 10 years, and they're crucial to, you know, what y'all are experiencing. So I want to bring them out so like they can get their sort of like moment in the spotlight. So he brings out like the entire Grateful Dead crew, right? So, you know, you get all those folks, you know, Ramrod, Sparky comes out, Big Steve Parrish, Healy, Rex Jackson, Joe Winslow, you know, all of them. And that sort of made like, you know, toward the end of chapter eight, like that was sort of like, I knew, you know, that was like a sort of an era capping event, you know? So yeah, Winterland, man.
0: Author Brian Anderson, you can get the full interview over at our website, officialtapes.com. Go to the soundboards page. His book is titled Loud and Clear, The Grateful Dead's Wall of Sound and the Quest for Audio Perfection. In this last hour of the official tapes, we've been taking a look back not only on the Winterland, but also the Grateful Dead album, Steal Your Face. They're going to re-release the album, a 50th anniversary remaster of that the album that came out in 1976, but it was of recordings in October of 1974. Once it gets officially released and lands in the mailbox here at Official Tapes World Headquarters, we will be sure to get it on the radio airwaves for you. 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